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caricatoare.

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take it, take it, take it, take it, take it, take it, take it, take it, take it, take it, take it, take it, take it, take it, take it, take it, take it, take it, take it, take it, take it, take it, take it, take it, take it, take it, take it, take it, take it, take it, take it, take it, take it, take it, take it, take it, take it, take it, take it, take it, take it, take it, take it, take it, take it, take it, take it, take it, take it, take it, take it, take it, take it, take it, take it, take it, take it, take it, take it, take it, take it, take it, take it, take it, take it, take it, take it, take it, take it, take it, take it, take it, take it, take it, take it, take it, take it, take it, take it, take it, take it, take it, take it, take it, take it, take it, take it, take it, take it, take it, take it, take it, take it, take it, take it, take it, take it, take it, take it, take it, take it, take it, take it, take it,

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Άκουσα κάτω, κράσω με

Hi everyone, this is Esri Jade and you're listening to Third Ground, a sonic space curated by me. This is a space where roots and future coexist through curated experiments. And this episode, I'll share some dub and eclectic electronic rhythms. I hope you enjoy and please do remember to vote.

0: I was gonna say good morning, but actually it's noontime, so good day.
1: Good morning.
0: Hello, this is Dyles Mavis and my lovely host, Seath Smith.
1: Hello.
0: Hello. Yeah, we're gonna start off with some ambient, slightly more mellow tracks, I think. Yeah, and hopefully it's going to be a sunny day.
1: Yeah.
0: Which it was for like 5 minutes.
1: Yeah, it was. I just want to say thank you so much to Donna for having me. Really great to be here. And yeah, we're going to play. Really excited for some of the stuff
0: yes.
1: I'm going to play today.
0: Me too.
1: Yeah.
0: Let's go.
1: Enjoy.

full of delight. 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

0: I just want to say that was pretty crazy. Alice Coltrane, Om Rama. I feel like the evil spirits have left my body. I'm now cleansed.
1: Shout out to San Francisco and the Coltrane. I forget what the center is called, but they recorded or did a lot of this stuff in San Francisco.
0: Shout out San Francisco.

fiance used to watch in debate. Could we handle that way? What I last to say? Baby needs for the sake. Love you more content. Be a little formulaic. But please never change. Coming home, just wait. Interlatch at the gate. International change. Leg no halfway. Being seen some things. On the back of the train.

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I'm missing the woods, the trees, the hills and the dusty streets. Sinners float in the breeze, and Huntington Beach. John Diddy and Seeks, through time and belief. Caught my fables to a thief, West Coast it's loose. When I let go home, just know it's you like Lana, she croons. 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

is free, water's not. 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How about some hardcore? 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Mirages, sleight of hand, I'm minding business, it pays. Exact change, may you shine through to the end of your days.

0: my exit, say.
1: Ladies and gentlemen, welcome to Amsterdam, where the local time is 6:30. Please remain seated with your seatbelt fastened until the time has been switched off. Any devices for messaging, calls, or internet access must remain switched off until the time.

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0: This one is Juana Molina Kosoko. Kosoko? Yeah. Yes. And we are just having a great time. Thank you so much, Christian, for coming.
1: Thank you, Donna. This has been super fun.
0: So much fun. Yeah. And we're so excited for Rewire as well, because we want to see Juana Molina and Armand Hammer, which we played before, and many, many others. Too many clashes.
1: We might just not go to anything.
0: No, we're going to stay home. No.

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1: Hey Morris, can you play some tunes already? You're listening to Clever Beats for Curious Ears.
2: Oh yeah.

0: Good morning, curious listeners. At the time where we are recording this show, it's pissing rain outside. It's
1: cats and dogs.
0: Cats and dogs.
1: Yeah.
0: The typical Dutch douche, right?
1: Yes.
0: We're here together with Anastasia de Reuters from Vinkadeli, our homie.
1: I'm back.
0: She's back, yeah, for the best.
1: I could come back. That's good.
0: And we have the perfect playlist for this shitty weather today, because we are bringing soulful love songs and B-sides, meaning that it's going to be cheesy, sexy, all about love, of course, which we desperately need in this day and age.
1: Yes.
0: By all means, literally. And yeah, we both brought some crunchy stuff. Curious to hear what you brought. I also have no idea how long I have still for this song to go, but that's okay. It's a bit chaos this morning. We started off with JP Morgan. A bit like a soul songwriter and singer that also played in TV shows and was organizing TV show games, like money games.
1: Host.
0: Sort of like this in the 60s, 70s. But also recording soul records, of course. And this one was from this black cover album that kind of was under the radar because they did a shitty promo back in the days. And it got out and repressed again because some diggers just had a look into it.
1: Oh,
0: and they
1: bless
0: were like,
1: the diggers.
0: Yeah, exactly. And now we are listening to Grover Washington, who I guess I don't really have to introduce, but he's responsible for what people call like the smooth funk or the smooth soul, alongside Bill Withers and another person, but I forgot whom. But anyway, and now he's very famous for one. Let me check. Oh yeah, of course, Just the Two of Us, which I didn't bring today because today we're not bringing the bangers, but yeah, of course, I mean, he had to be there on the wonderful Kudu Records.
1: Lovely and sultry.
0: Yeah, exactly.
1: I immediately have this cinematic view with both of these tracks, like, oh, I just signed my divorce papers. I walk into my loft for old-fashioned and a gouloise.
0: Yeah.
1: And think about all of the lovely adventures I'm going to have.
0: Of course.
1: Free person.
0: It makes all sense.
1: Yeah.
0: Right after that, you have some Eddie Kendricks, which connects like a Lego brick with this one, I think.
1: Yeah.
0: We can speak about who he is a bit later. But you brought Date with the Rain, which is appropriate for now, I guess.
1: Yeah, we're going to do a double rain song now because, this is perfect for the weather. And we're going to do love songs, but today I have a date with the rain.
0: Let's go. If my phone works, though.
1: Oh.
0: Yes, perfect.
1: Yes. Yeah, Jackie Chan is also...

0: So you were saying something very interesting about that artist.
1: Yeah, we're listening to Raindrops by Jackie Shane. And she was a trance performer and one of the pioneers in the 60s as a trance performer, which was really, really hard in Toronto.
0: Yeah.
1: It's like, oh, you should check, read into her story, because they got like, she and the band got abducted by the mob, and there's like,
0: oh, really?
1: It's like a really, yeah, you could make a movie about this. It's really amazing. But most of all, the album, oh, it's so lovely.
0: What album is it? The top of your mind?
1: Yeah, it's a collected works. Of course, our heroes, Numero, did a compilation with a beautiful booklet with interviews, because for some period in her life, people tried to find Jackie Shane, but she disappeared. So some people said like, oh, maybe she's dead, maybe not. And then they found her, did an interview, she disappeared again, and Jackie Shane died in 2019. But they still managed to do like, how do you say, a retrospective of all the work. And this is a live recording, so it's really good.
0: Yeah. Beautiful.
1: Yeah, buy the album, it's really worth it. And also the story is amazing.
0: You know what to do now.

0: dedicate this to each and one.
1: Hitman! Maybe I can see better. I lost the only man I ever loved. Now I've got to forget him. Let me tell you, I found out. I found out that you can't trust your neighbor with your baby. A girlfriend of mine who lived next door.

While Anastasia is loading the next tracks, we're now listening to Happiness from Bohannon. Let me get my little information. Yes, he was firstly known because he was touring with Stevie Wonder when he was aged 13. 13, touring with Stevie, so such a nice thing. He's trained as a drummer. He later joined the Motown record label. And then he backed up bands from Stevie Wonder, Marvin Gaye, The Temptations, Diana Ross and The Supremes, among others. And this is his first album among, like, the first one that came before a lot of them. Released on Dakar Records in 1973, and it's the best there is. We were saying with Anastasia that it's a greasy bass. I call it the whiny bass because they are just pulling the strings all the way. It's absolutely exquisite. Album Stop and Go, best all times. And before that was Esther Phillips in her Kudu Years on one of the first album released on that record label in the 70s. But she had like a first prime time in the 50s actually, with such a recognizable voice. And my favorite one from her is actually Disposable Society that I played on the show here a while ago. Anyway, upcoming we have something I don't know from Anastasia actually. Let's enjoy.

0: love.
1: So, do you believe me if I tell you that these guys actually released the first rap track ever produced?
0: No.
1: Yes, they did.
0: Oh my god.
1: This is the Fatback Band. So, I didn't know, but apparently they released a track called, let me pull up my notes, called Kim Tim the Third, Personality Jork, a week before Rapper's Delight.
0: Ah.
1: So it's officially the first rap song ever made, so it's obviously not this one. But anyway, so that's the Fatback Band, sorry, from New York City, founded in the 70s by Bill Curtis. Inspired by the Fatback drum, like jazz drum beat. That's actually the origin of the name. They're specialized in street funk. I don't really know what that is, but what I do know is that their first hit was on their on this album, also the other side, the A side, Niger Walk, Street Walk, on Perception Records. And then they made like a lot of funk and disco tracks. And before that, you had a track from a lady who wrote on her album, Sorry Mom If I Don't Make It.
0: But she made it here. If it doesn't work out, at least I tried. It's really heartbreaking. It was Little Anne, and before that, Wendy Renee. And the album Deep Shadows by Little Anne is like one of my all-time favorite soul records. And she tried to make it on her own. She was a duo with Tyrell Slim, like a rhythm and blues duo. And then she got into soul, but she never made it big. While every track on that record is a total banger.
1: Yeah.
0: And I think also with Wendy Renee, what I really like about soul music, what I first felt as a child when I heard it, was like this urge to make a fist and then bump, like tap on your chest.
1: Oh yeah, like pain. getting in forcibly,
0: like
1: almost.
0: The Samuel Herring from Future Islands. I don't know if you remember that show that he did on Letterman, where he's like dancing and he's like really. Like tapping his chest, singing and tapping the beat on his chest. Really in pain, and that's the feeling that I get from Little Anne and Wendy Renee. It's like the best feeling, where you're just like, oh, I feel this so much, this heartache. I think that's the essence of like a good soul track for me. Like, it's one of the facets that I really love and appreciate about this genre. Yeah.
1: Okay. So beautiful, actually. Also, thanks for all the people in the chat.

0: right now we're gonna listen to the Rhythm Makers, and I can say a little bit about them while it's playing actually. So it's actually, so the Rhythm Makers, formerly known as Sabu and the Survivors, it's like a boys band, that then turned into GQ for Good Quality. That must have been the idea of the producer, I'm pretty sure. Anyway, here on a sub-label of Delight Records called Vigor Records. And I have never seen it anywhere else but on this record, so I don't know, they made it to the world somehow. Yeah, only disco music bangers. You have that one track on the flip side of the record that is called Soul on Your Side, that did make it, that did kind of like break a few ceilings, I would say. Mm-hmm. Also a disco banger. Anyway, they're from the Bronx, started in the 70s, so I'm glad that we still play them in 2025, I guess.
1: Yeah.
0: Anyway, enjoy.

0: Wow. Wow. Was about to open the mic and then this happens.
1: The escalation in the end, eh?
0: Yeah, so nice.
1: Yeah.
0: Hey, you wanted to say something about it?
1: Oh yeah, it's I was because we wanted to play like lovely soul love songs,
0: yeah,
1: and B-sides, and then I was thinking about like what is obscure and what is not obscure,
0: yeah,
1: and how easy like everything is available now, and mm-hmm. for me this song of Ramsey Lewis with Cry Baby Cry, it wasn't a mixtape a friend of mine made back in the day when I was I think 18 or 20 years old, and it wasn't marked on the mixtape, and I don't know, I think we lost connection, so there wasn't Shazam yet. And I was like, oh, this song is so incredible. But I couldn't like find it because it was all instrumental. So I couldn't Google the lyrics or whatever. And then a friend of mine listened to it and he said like, yeah, but Stas, this is like a Beatles cover. And I didn't know that because I grew up in a Rolling Stones household.
0: Oh.
1: My dad was like super anti-Beatles. My mom had like one unmarked cassette tape in the kitchen to play the Beatles secretly,
0: yeah,
1: and I just really didn't know. So for me, this was
0: you mean
1: super
0: was it a sin to play the Beatles in the house?
1: Well, he didn't like it. My mom still likes the Beatles,
0: yeah,
1: bit, but I just didn't. It was not in my musical heritage. Well, there was like Led Zeppelin, Black Sabbath,
0: mm-hmm.
1: but no Beatles. And so for me, this was like a whole hunt for this magical song. Well, it's just a Beatles cover.
0: Yeah.
1: So what is obscure and what not? Well, for me, this is obscure B-side, people.
0: I mean, that's what I like about the concept of B-sides altogether. You know, I think that's why I had this idea for the show. I mean, it's not that it's groundbreaking. I mean, I'm not the first one to do it, of course, but you know, it's like, oh, of course, on the A cover, specifically on those American records, that you have like the strong upbeat disco or funky like four, yeah, to the floor thing, and then you just flip it, and then you have like those records that are full of soul, actually.
1: Yeah.
0: Those tracks, I meant.
1: Yeah. And they had to. The first three records were the first three that you would quickly listen in the record store and go like, oh, I want this. Oh, all
0: yeah,
1: bangers.
0: Yeah.
1: Oh, I'm gonna buy this.
0: Exactly.
1: So, yeah.
0: And maybe we can keep playing, but whatever. I was wondering this morning, you know, like this whole concept of the love songs. I was wondering, do you think it's partially only, how do you say, because it works commercially, that they all made these, like every soul funk record has this like
1: smooth
0: song on the B side, and then I was like, maybe it's also just the artist that wanted to be cool, or that like they feel the urge to actually make a love song, and I felt, okay, potentially it's somewhere in between, right?
1: Like, yeah, or it's like, this is really horrible to say, but maybe like for the ladies.
0: Yeah,
1: know? And
0: so it sells.
1: Yeah, I think that's yeah, like a soft side.
0: Different time.
1: Yeah.
0: All right. Upcoming, we have The Undisputed Truth. Definitely have a lot of things to say about them again, because I think it's my favorite disco band. I mean, they call it psychedelic soul, and I think it's closer to what it is. I will show the cover on the camera as well, because that's something we should do, actually, because we only brought crazy covers, of course, because from that era they were all insane. Anyway, I will do it from now on. Now it's The Undisputed Truth, and the track is called, what is it called? Where are you? Oh yeah, Lose. Let's go.

0: So we are now listening to Brass Construction. It's the third album, the one with the little work helmet onto it. And the whole, on the cover, the whole band is just sitting onto, like, below and onto the helmet, which is super nice. Should I turn your mic on, actually?
1: Hello.
0: There you go. Hello. Before that was The Undisputed Truth. I wrote on my notes the Motown's finest. Well, basically they were managed by the same guy that managed the Temptations. And like, maybe we come back about this afterwards, but basically he was sort of accused to like use the Temptations for his own fame, sort of, I don't know, like he kind of appropriated their work and then backed up this formation, The Undisputed Truth, with a more psychedelic approach. Mm-hmm. And that's why now they call it like psychedelic soul, although I think they get it mostly because the backing band was very inspired by the Funkadelics. And I think you really hear it in the way they play, you know?
1: Yeah.
0: And I think that's what makes all their albums so special. But the interesting thing is that they didn't get famous back in the days when, like, I put like two exclamation marks onto my notes. I was like, why? Why is that? Like, it's so strange. But anyway, on the A side of this record, you have You Plus Me Equals Love. Mm-hmm. I don't know if it rings a bell, but it's like this 12 minutes disco banger. It's, you have like this huge like Moog synth.
1: Yeah.
0: So it's all
1: lecker,
0: like greasy bass, like we were saying before. But yeah, Undisputed Truth, I would recommend checking all the albums. I have played quite a bunch of their tracks on the show already, I think. I have such a rant about them, whatever. Nothing specifically interesting to say about Brass Construction, though. I know they're kind of disco anthems, but it's just nice. Anyway.

0: Yeah, perfect. I think there are quite a few things to say about this one, actually, because so first of all, what I love about it is that you used to have a cafe, right?
1: Yes.
0: And some other people would play your records, so you have nice notes onto them. Do you want to tell us about them?
1: Oh yeah, yeah. I didn't even notice it myself, but you were pointing it out because they are so part of the. They became so part of the cover. I put little yellow sticky notes. Actually, it were the notes we put the order. We wrote the orders on, and I put them on all the covers with some tips. Like for this record, it has a yellow note saying anti-middag dip sol. And the next one has also like Finnish soul funk, and then it says like, don't play it when it's busy with a sad smiley because you can't really hear it because of our speaker installation. And it's really they become so part of the album cover. I don't even really notice it anymore.
0: how would it work? Like, would you have a person assigned to play the songs, or?
1: Yeah, and that.
0: Or were you in charge?
1: Well, sometimes, for me, I already did the curation, and the hardest part for me was finding an album in the first place that mm-hmm. was good from beginning to end. Mm-hmm. Because sometimes you have like really cool albums, and then side C is like a 15-minute experimental song, which is totally amazing, but not okay if you have like a baby shower with 15 pregnant ladies. So that's
0: wait, just a baby shower?
1: Yeah, we had afternoon tea, and then people would host a baby shower and do the afternoon tea, and then it's not really, yeah, I don't know, how do you say it, atmosphere enhancing if you have like crazy psychedelic funk going on. I could totally enjoy it.
0: I was just amazed and blown away by the word baby shower, but is it something you made up, or is it like literally a thing?
1: Yeah, it's literally.
0: Okay, I'm just ignorant.
1: Yeah,
0: that's also fun.
1: Yeah, that's okay. Yeah, yeah. It's good knowing about the word baby shower, you're not missing out.
0: Okay,
1: trust me.
0: Okay, should we have a listen at this this Finnish or was it the Finnish?
1: Nicole Willis is actually she is or was married with Jimmy Tanner, and she moved to Finland, and then she made like this great album, soul album with a Finnish band, and there's actually a lot of great jazz and soul coming from Finland, I think. The next one is Joe Stans, and it's also a soul band with Timo Lassi, who's also a great jazz music player, yeah, it's really, I think it's really funny that they make such great music for like the cold country, and then still have like the soul burning
0: right.
1: inside to
0: of
1: make
0: course.
1: This. And Joe Stans is kind of like, yeah, I think it's a lovely record, but it's not on any streaming services, and I don't really understand why, because there are really lovely tracks on it that are totally playable. So
0: there's the snobbish part of me that is like, yes, that's right, the best you only find on the records.
1: For them.
0: But also now I'm also a sucker for using streaming platforms for everything pretty much, so
1: yeah.
0: I mean makes a lot of sense. Anyway, let's have a look.
1: Joe Stans.

0: We are now listening to the South Soul Orchestra, which is nothing but the backing band of the whole of South Soul Records, the famous disco and soul record label. Yes. They're originally from Philadelphia, known as the MFSB. I didn't know about them before yesterday, looking for all the info about the tracks. MFSB stands for Mother, Father, Sister, Brother, from Philadelphia. And they are behind the track called Sound of Philadelphia, that is also known to be the Soul Train theme, which I think is pretty nice. And they backed bands like the OJs, Billy Paul, Wilson Pickett, and other people. And yeah, that's mainly it. There are 30 people in this orchestra. And yeah, I just love the crossover between music score and disco and funk, and as if like James Bond was James Bond but funk or something.
1: Yeah.
0: It's like
1: you could do like anything and have this as some background music and it becomes like super epic.
0: Exactly. Precisely. Anyway, after that we have Volta from Gal Costa. It's not really an anthem from MPB, music from Brazil, but she played alongside all the greats. And I'm playing this one also because, well, one of the tracks on this record, Ponto de Luz, was sampled by Catronada. It became such a banger. And also the cover was censored in Brazil when it came out because it's just like her in bikini bottoms. It's like a bit too tight, so I guess they censored it for that. But the whole album is iconic, like it's a must have in your collection, I feel like. Anyway, I will show the cover afterwards, but yeah. Yeah, show us. Anyway, and the track is called Volta, the most beautiful of the album according to me. That is
1: a little bit of sunshine.
0: Yeah. Oh, I mean, yeah, I guess. Let's have a look. Quantas no

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She reaches out, takes my hand, squeezes it and says, how you feeling, hon?

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And she stops what she's doing, hurries down to meet me, and I'm always late. 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
2: Lord, the Rock Island Line is a mighty good road. 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

0: Cause that's all people wanna see. 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
1: You already know I'm talking about you. 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

Hello, hello. Good morning, people. Good morning, world. Yes, here we are for 2 hours of joy in the morning. It's gonna be a scorcher today here in Rotterdam, so yeah. Let's take it easy. Let's start the day with some nice music.

get you up, get you into the day. Some lovely spiritual jazz stuff. And before that, it was Rhythm and Blizz with Love is the Sun. A nice jazzy, folky tune. And right now you're listening to Hollins and Starr, Twin City Prayer. Like I said before, some easy stuff to get you into the day. It's gonna be hot today, so yeah, take it easy.

Good morning, Wouter and René. And Sophie, of course. On our way to the beach. Very, very good idea for today.

Some music from Brazil for you. We started there with the angel voice himself, Milton Nascimento, with a tune called Tardi. And just now you listen to Alceu Valença and Geraldo Azevedo with a tune Novena. Beautiful, beautiful haunting stuff. It's two legendary artists from Brazil, and this was, I think it was their first album together, 1972. Beautiful, folky stuff from the northeast of Brazil. And right now you're listening to Eve, also a Brazilian artist, living in France. This was recorded in Paris, I think, end of the 70s. And the tune is called Betting Boys. If there are any tunes you're wondering about, I'll put up the tracklist later on, together with the recording. Like always,

Yes, some grooves from West Africa. This is Orchestre Polyrythmo de Cotonou with a tune, Écoute ma mélodie. Nice bossa nova infused Afrofunk. And before that, it was a perennial favorite from Gal Costa, Bahia Mia Preta. Beautiful, beautiful stuff from the legendary Gal Costa. And right before that, it was Priscilla Hermel with America. Some easy sunshine music for you all.

Is there anyone tuned in from their holidays? Or are you people working? I have to work after the show. Half days on Monday.

Yes, another summer classic. For me, at least. Lovely groove by the late great Ramsey Lewis. With a little help from Earth, Wind & Fire on the vocals here. And maybe production too, I'm not too sure. Is it Maurice White on the production? Anyway, the track is called Sun Goddess.

And yeah, man, let's dedicate today's show to all the people staying home. I have the feeling everyone is going out and about, but yeah, man, you don't have to go anywhere to have a little vacation. Also speaking for myself here, as I won't go anywhere these next couple of months.

Yes, we're staying in the same lane with Sun Bear. This is a song called Let Love Flow for Peace. The title says it all, I guess.

Another big favorite, personal favorite, this was Heatwave with a tune Star of the Story. And yeah, a major shout out to DJ Club Salon for giving me this copy of Heatwave. Lovely album throughout, by the way. And shout out to Willemijn, listening, welcome, welcome. Shout out to Maris, to Pim, and Marie, of course. Bom dia. This is Joy in the Morning. Starting the week right with some music. Live here till 12. And we're already past the half of the show, but got about one more hour to go. Up next, right now, Jean-Luc Ponty. With a track called Renaissance. Check it out.

Yeah, small note with this tune. I rediscovered this one some time ago. End of June, I was at the Jaw Family Festival in Berlin. And I heard this tune from Gianluca Ponti being heard. I heard it played twice. Once by Muscle Cars, who did a very nice listening set during the day. And I recognized it. I didn't recognize it at first, being it being Gianluca Ponti, but I did recognize the tune. And then I remembered the tune. And then I think it was the same night Theo Parrish played an extended set, like 7-8 hours set. And it was just at one point, like peak time, he played this tune. And it really, I don't know, it really reset all the levels. It brought some air into the space. This on a full sound system, a full club, crazy stuff.

So yeah, a little flashback to those moments. And up next is another tune Theo played that same night by Ebo Taylor. This is Peace on Earth.

So yeah, this tune takes me back to the dance floor. End of June in Berlin at the Jaw family party. But it also brings me back to another moment which happened the week before, and that was our own Beard party in Utrecht at NAR. Another lovely edition it was, with Lucas Benjamin and Père Noir. It was a whole musical ride. They took us everywhere, man, but the last hour always tends to be my favorite with Weird, but this was super nice. I think it was Pien playing this particular tune from Ebo Taylor. Paying homage to the late, great Ebo Taylor. Prolific Ghanaian artist, guitarist. Who left us

Yeah, timeless music, timeless stuff from Angola. That is that was Ri Mingas with the tune Apollo 12. And we're gonna stay in Angola for the next tune. This is Carlos Buriti with Tonakashi. Big personal fave. And yeah, we're heading towards the end of the show. Last 20 minutes coming up.

Welkom Pieter, welkom in de chat. Old buurman. Yes, ik doe aan tracklists. I hope I can get the recording up later this week. With the tracklist, yes.

I don't own a lot of records from Colombia, but this is a big, big favorite of mine. It's Conjunto Son San with Cumbia San Pablera. Beautiful Afro-Colombian sounds. Really, really takes you somewhere else. And yeah, we move to Turkey with this next one. One of the few souvenirs I got from the trip to Istanbul with the Operator fam. Big shout out to Operator Radio. Check it out.

Beautiful stuff from Neshe Karabecek, Zahidem. And up next is my second last tune, I think. We cross the Atlantic Ocean and we go to Suriname with Chan Sarju, the beautiful tune called Bolo Baba.

Yes. We've reached the end of Joy in the Morning number 30. Thanks for tuning in. Thanks for listening, and take it easy today with this soaring weather. I hope I gave you a good start of the day. Stay well protected, stay in the shade, people, and don't act too fast or too hastily. Just go with the flow, man. I hope you enjoyed it. This was Wes, Live and Operator Radio, and I'll be back again first Monday of the next month. It's gonna be September already, and man, big shout out to Operator, and hope to see you soon, man. Enjoy your holidays, and take care. Last tune is here. One last kiss from Brazil. Bye bye, folks. Ciao, ciao.

0: how could you create an instrument? If you take a collection of all major instruments, what comes closest to the human voice? A lot of people think it's the Indian violin called the Sarang, the Sarang, the Sarang, the Sarang, the Sarang.
1: A sarangi.
0: Yeah.
1: I've never even heard of a sarangi. What's a sarangi?
2: It's a sarangi.

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And to create is to know the full spiritual value of the mind and body. Then we create.

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Tell me you a real one. 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Tell me you go kill some. Bitch, where? Say you in the field, huh? Bitch, where?

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0: You're listening to Operator.
1: Bring it up. Okay. Can you check? Anyways, welcome everybody.
2: Welcome
1: back to Why Do You Care? Every first Monday of the month with Lonnie Joko, and today we have Emil Bay with us from Mulatto Listening Bar,
2: aka Jason.
1: And today is going to be the same as always for those who are new. We always bring someone from the music, let's call it industry or world, and ask them about why they care in a broad range, and then they also bring music. So 1 hour.
2: Yeah, it's good to be back. The concept of time is not real because it's fucking August already, which doesn't really feel
1: end of summer almost.
2: Yeah, summer is almost over, but it's nice. It's hot, but we have air conditioning, so it's nice. So hi, Jason.
3: Hello.
2: How are you?
3: Fine. I didn't expect the air conditioning, so I'm pretty happy to be here now.
1: Yeah, you also have the long pants, so it's much needed.
2: Yeah. Yeah, we're both in shorts and slippers. Yeah.
1: So maybe for those who don't know, maybe explain you in a broad sense.
3: Okay. So like you said, my name is Jason. In boring life, I'm a policy advisor for the national government, for the Ministry of Justice and Safety.
2: Exciting.
3: And I think in the exciting life,
1: don't let your boss hear this.
3: Well, I think a couple of colleagues, they told me to listen. So they know that I'm not always too excited about the work I do, or that I'm more excited about the thing I think we're going to talk about today. Because in exciting life, I try to organize listening sessions together with you two under the organizational name Mulatto Listening Bar. Is there more to tell already about that?
1: Yeah, we're gonna pick your brain.
2: Yeah, we'll pick your brain enough.
3: Because I've been in air conditioning already for quite a long time today, but also in hot trains. So I traveled a lot for work today, talked to a lot of people, so I can extend it with 1 or 2 hours more.
2: And you've never been in the blue container, no?
3: No, no. First I'm time. A frequent listener of
2: yeah,
3: your
2: you
3: shows.
2: You are here, but you're not. And
3: yeah,
2: now you're actually here.
3: I'm a lot of time also. I also spend a lot of time in the chat. Especially when Wes in the morning, I missed him this morning.
2: Yeah,
3: but especially
2: too.
3: When Wes in the morning does his show.
2: Yeah.
3: So yeah, I know all about the container. I've seen it from outside a lot, but first time inside.
2: Sweet. Well, it's nice to have you here.
1: Yeah, and maybe to start, because everything is about music, and you've been around on Earth for a while, maybe a bit. But how did it start for you? Your first introductions to music in general.
3: I've been thinking about this question because I expected this question, and I think, but it was fun to think about it because, music has been in my life for, I would say as long as I can remember. So I think, also thinking about the first activities or way I was active with music, like we are now with Mulatto. Was I think at primary school, and I had a sound system. It was with a CD player. You could put a couple of CDs in it, but there was also a built-in microphone and a tape, a cassette deck. And I remember that I recorded the top 40, I think, at Saturday morning. So you had the 40 most popular songs at Saturday morning on the national radio show, and I recorded the shows. Re-recorded with talking in the built-in microphone, so I had my own radio show.
2: Nice.
3: And also mixing it with the CDs in the sound system. So I think I was about. So I have two sons. One is 5 now, and I think I was a little older, so maybe around 7.
1: Do you still have the tape recordings?
3: No, not the tape recordings. The sound system is still at my parents' place. But no, I don't think they still have cassettes on their attic. Maybe I should look.
1: Would be
3: if
1: cool
3: they
1: to
3: still
1: listen
3: have it.
1: To and then like listen to to this as
3: yeah,
1: well.
3: Yeah.
2: And then the music that you played, was it just music that your parents had laying around in the house? And if so, what kind of music was that? Or was it music that you collected yourself?
3: No, it was not the music that I wanted to listen to that they played at my parents' home. Not that I didn't like it, but I think, so talking about the age of seven, I just didn't like the Dutch popular songs. It was more about so the top 40 I listened to, but my parents listened more to so Dutch folk of artists. Yeah, it doesn't say anything to you, I think, but I remember that Paul de Leeuw was played a lot. It's a bit sentimental songs in Dutch. Yeah, I remember that they played it, but I was more looking for more hyper music. So I can remember that I really liked the Crazy Frog song, for example.
2: Yeah, that's
3: a
2: shit.
3: But yeah, so it was music that I liked when I was seven, of course. But it's totally different than so also my musical taste developed in. Yeah.
2: But there was always, I guess, a sense of you wanting to listen to your own kind of music and explore what you liked.
3: Yeah.
2: To an extent. You didn't just eat what you were fed.
3: No, I was always looking for it. That's true, yeah. I also, so later also had a mini disc player. You could also record things with the mini disc player. So I was always looking for CDs or songs on the radio and then record them myself on later. So I was always looking for my own music, yeah.
1: And how did it develop then from being seven and starting to recording this and then like throughout your teenage years? How did that develop?
3: So also a period of time it was not really about the music. So the shows that I made were not only focused on music or focused on music, because later I also had a radio show on the local station, and it was at Friday night for 1 or maybe 2 hours. I did it together with a friend.
1: Was it from, sorry to interrupt,
3: yeah?
1: Was it from school or was it from like a local station?
3: Yeah, local station, yeah.
1: Crazy.
3: And they at Friday night they gave a couple of young people the possibility to make their own shows. We didn't play any music on that shows. I think we also listened to radio shows on the national radio. That was a lot about, having fun, making jokes, making fun of people. So that's also what we did. I remember that we called a lot of people. So we already had mobile phones. We called a lot of people at Friday night, not expecting us to call and try to make fun of in the
1: but
3: cabin.
1: That was not the main intention.
2: It was
1: entertainment
2: purposes.
3: Yeah.
1: That's so cool.
2: And that then went on for how long? Like your radio station? Or?
3: I think we did it for maybe 2 years.
2: There's a lot of jokes.
1: Yeah. A lot of people to call.
3: Yeah. But yeah.
1: Sick.
3: Yeah.
1: And then from there on?
3: And I think for me it started to focus on music again, it started with collecting records. And that was not yet on high school yet. So I think when I started studying. And from that moment I got interested in so before I also listened to a lot of hip hop in high school, and I think so I went from hip hop to jazz from the moment I started collecting records, because I heard all these samples in hip hop and I was able to find the originals on vinyl.
1: Yeah.
2: So,
1: yeah.
2: And was that then just you digging? Was there a friend who collected records, or was there people around you that brought you into that world, or was it pure self-interest in, or the charts? Like, yeah, what brought you to hip-hop in that sense?
3: To hip-hop. Yeah, to hip-hop it was just friends from school. So I also remember that we printed the lyrics, and also during the lessons we... So at the back of the class, we listened to the music, and then with the friend next to me, we tried to rehearse the lyrics. Yeah, and then from collecting records, it was again with a group of friends.
2: And what kind of hip hop are we talking about? Which,
3: so this particular moment, I see a moment now in my mind. We were rehearsing. Nelly, what was the first? Yeah, it was the first hit of the Nelly rapper from Atlanta. No, St. Louis, I think.
1: I think so. But I'm not sure. I just know Nelly.
2: Yeah. So it was US hip hop mostly.
3: Sorry, again.
2: It was hip hop just from the US. Oh,
3: yeah, and Dutch hip hop as well. Yeah, also a lot of Dutch hip hop we listen to. Yeah.
2: Nice. And that then dwelled with you collecting records and everything. It dwelled into jazz and funk, probably figuring out the samples and all the stuff. And then did you just collect forever and just kept working and kept these two lives abroad? Or did you ever have a certain, let's say, passion project throughout these years?
3: No, I don't think I really had a passion project next to just collecting the records. And it was also no clear idea behind collecting records. So I just bought what I liked. Mm-hmm. I think over the years also had, so first I started digging at the thrift shops, and then went to some record shops. I remember, for example, the first record I bought at Rush Hour. I think that was still in the tiny shop. Was the first time I think I bought a record of 30. I don't think they were already 30 euros, but an expensive record compared to the records I bought at thrift shops. And over the years, I gave away some records and started collecting with more focus on certain types of music, I think.
1: Mm-hmm. And you always tell us about like the like nights you had at Bird with 360.
3: Oh yeah.
1: And, like, nice club nights, also more like, let's say in quotation mark, like dance music. And when did this start for you? Because for me it was like a whole new world coming from a bit like smaller town, mm-hmm. and then experiencing that, because it probably also influences you a lot in what you like.
3: Yeah, for me it was a bit the same, I think, because I also grew up in a small village in the south of the Netherlands, and then so when I started studying, I moved to Utrecht. But I was a student back then, so students can also go to these kind of parties, but I was more interested in going to pubs and so regular student life. And I think it's funny that so Guido, the promoter of the 360 nights, he posted last week a poster of the lineup he had in, what was it, 2017, 18?
1: A criminal lineup.
3: 16? Yeah, I don't know. So it was, I think it was also thanks to him that I got into these kind of DJs. And it also made sense because I was collecting from hip hop to jazz and then this soulful house. So for me, before, house was a different type of music.
1: Yeah.
3: In the Netherlands they also say that they have house DJs, but then and they are, but you have what their names, Eric E, for example, or you also had Billy the Kid, but it was a different type of house and not the soulful house music from Detroit and Chicago. Yeah. But somewhere in between.
2: It's more in the techie direction.
3: Yeah.
2: Yeah.
3: There opened a new world for me when I heard about the parties at Bird, and because before. So I remember seeing Joe Clausel for the first time. I didn't know about him before. I just went there because I trusted the lineup, because I went to a couple of parties already at Bird. Mm-hmm. And I thought, no matter who the DJ is, I think I can go there and have a good time.
1: And do you remember the first one where you got introduced to that kind of music? Like, did you hear about it before, or was it more like, yeah, I go there now just to see what's up? Or
3: yeah, I got into it after, I'm not sure, but I also think that one of the first DJs I saw at Bird was Theo Parrish.
2: Nice
3: time. So I do remember that that was one of the first nights I really had the feeling that I was at a special party. So,
2: And what was it about that party that made you, and also how did you hear, I mean, you were in Utrecht, mm-hmm. how did you hear of, we should go to Rotterdam to this kind of party?
3: Who yeah, so chronologically, I don't remember everything clearly, but I think there was also a lot of stuff going on at the same time, because I was still interested in hip hop, and my hero still is Jay Dilla. So I remember that I went to a couple of Jay Dilla parties with my friend Joey. We know each other from so we played football at the same team when we were 7, 8, 9 years old. Then we didn't have contact for a lot of years. And then, so when we were, I think, 16, 17, maybe a little later, we found each other again, because we heard that we both loved hip hop, and we were really into Jay Dilla. So we went to the, Dilla Celebrations. There's another, or Dilla Day, something like that. So there was always something going on around his birthday or the day that he passed.
2: Yeah,
3: I know.
2: This year was crazy again.
3: Ah, okay.
2: Yeah. Anyway,
3: I don't go there anymore. But So I went to these hip hop parties with Joey, and I think Joey also introduced me to Bird. Because we also already went to a couple of concerts there, I think, because also the concerts there were amazing. I remember, so last year at Nootsie Jazz, I saw the RH Factor, but I've also seen Roy Hargrove there a couple of times. So hip hop, jazz, and then the Soulful House was all there at the same time, but at different places. So the Dilla parties, but also at Bird for the 360 nights, concerts I went to. It was all in the same period of time, I think.
2: Nice. And then what was it? I already asked this question, but we kind of traveled somewhere else. But what was it about that first night at Bird where you were like, these are the things that make me wow at this situation?
3: So the Theo Parrish party was, I was so surprised that it was so eclectic. So it went to all different genres, and people were crazy. They loved it, and everyone danced until I think it's allowed until, what was it, 5 maybe? But yeah, it always went a little longer than it was allowed to, because people didn't want to go home, and they were dancing from start to finish. And it's not too big, so at Bird it was just the perfect venue also for me, because it was not too big. Everyone in there was dancing. The lineup was, so every month, maybe every 2 or 3 weeks, there was a good DJ playing. You always saw the same people also coming back.
2: And how many people are we talking, just to like get a picture?
3: You had Guido on the show. You didn't ask him, but
1: just to verify with you, not that anyone says something.
3: I listened to that show. I know, but maybe 150 people, not even 150, maybe. So Theo was in the main hall, and what would it be? 500. It's not much bigger than the. Did 2 rooms, so yeah. Then the last parties, I remember Palm's Tracks was one of the last I went to there. back then, and that was too crowded for me, because it was in both rooms it was very busy. Mm-hmm. But yeah, so especially the parties from the poster he posted last week. That was a crazy year.
2: It was like Will Hyde followed by Moody Man followed by Pitman followed by Paris followed by whatever.
3: Yeah,
2: it doesn't matter actually.
3: Yeah, and next to that he also did All Eyes On. That was more urban. So I know Lefto played there also a couple of times.
2: Yeah,
3: also in the same year. So if you have those two posters next to each other, that was
1: it's crazy.
3: Yeah,
2: and then
1: you go ahead. No, I don't want to talk anymore. No. And then you went to all the, like I would say, like club nights, but you're also super into live music.
3: Yeah.
1: And then it kind of like developed towards also starting the Mulatto Listening Bar, but it came later. Like, what was that period in between for you? Was it more like you just really enjoyed that life and then you wanted to also create that, or how was it?
3: I never thought about creating it. I really loved to attend all these events. So I think before the kids, I almost was in the club or at the concert every week. I loved it because I also had a really nice group of friends to go with. Mm-hmm. I don't see them very often anymore. Most of them live in Tilburg. But when we go out, it special to, and there was so much fun things also going on. So I never thought about creating something, always just attending all these events. Mm-hmm. Live music, yeah, was also, I also don't play an instrument, so maybe the same idea. I never thought about playing an instrument, just watching these people, being in their zone, playing the music that I listen to on the records that I have, or maybe just radio shows. I was looking for special moments, I think, as much as possible.
1: Yeah.
2: And what kind of, even now, I can talk just for my parents, like they also have, of course, kids and etc. What makes you be able to have that energy, or what makes you want to still go out so much? I mean, I see you almost everywhere we go. And it's amazing. For me, it's very inspiring to be someone with kids and a full-time job, but somehow you still find the energy to create so many things. What kind of value do you get from it? Or like?
3: Yeah, it's part of living for me, because I can't imagine a life without going to music events, to say it in a broad sense. But there's more to it, so... looking for those special moments, but always with music, always related to music, I think. And I can't imagine living without. So also, I really love organizing Mulatto, but it also takes a lot of time. And for me, it's not enough to organize the events, because I want to see the new events, new music, new art.
1: It's tough to put everything under one roof, because you only have like, essentially, most of the things are on the weekend, and there's like 4 a month.
3: Mm.
1: And then you also have birthdays to attend to, or something with the kids. So I think it's pretty... And like organizing something takes more than just the weekend at the

0: Yeah. I think in the end it was all a coincidence because, well, maybe not, because I was already talking for a couple of years to some friends, telling them that it would be, but it was, I don't think it was realistic in my mind, but I told them that it would be a dream to open a listening bar. And I remember that we did listening sessions at our home in 2017. So we played classical minimal music, and then we invited some friends, and most of the time we were with 10 to 12 friends. I introduced the record, we played the record, listened to it in silence. Some people read a book, some others were just listening, laying down, listening to the music or doing whatever. So that was, and I think already then I said to some friends, it would be nice to organize these for bigger crowds. So it's not really a coincidence in the end, maybe, that we do the listening bar now, Mulatu, but it was because of part that gave me at the start the chance to start organizing this. But already then I thought, okay, let's do it maybe for one or two times. And then I would be already fulfilled, happy. And but yeah, what is it now? 2.5 years later, I think around 15 of our own events, and let's say 30 of events also with the collabs together, all together. So yeah, I didn't think about it at the start, but it was always there because I was always so thinking about what I already did with music, radio, home events. It's not a surprise that that we do this now, but I didn't expect it, I think.
1: And what was like the, because you told your friends it would be a dream and it would be a motivation, where did you kind of get that motivation from? Like, you know, what emotions did you have that made you really want to send this message to Pard? Or like, also, how did this happen? I know, but
0: so music is so important to me because it touches all the human emotions. So for me, it's not only partying to music. I can also cry to music, so laugh to music. It can also make me feel uncomfortable, maybe angry. So I partied a lot, but there was no space where I could be more introvert with music. And then I saw this book, Tokyo Jazz Joints by Philip Arneel, and I saw that they also started a project now 11 years ago, so it was also in 2015, around the same time I organized the listening sessions at home. So I think I've already seen the book and decided to organize the home events because I also wanted to have a space for, well, an introvert event with music. And then I saw on the part, so the Pop Stage in The Hague website, that they have a contest. You could send in your concept and they would pick, or they would invite the 3 or 5 best concepts to their office. Then you had to do a pitch and then they would choose 3 or 2 of the best to organize one event in December in 2023. So they invited me to the office, and in my head I already had some kind of pitch, but first thing they said was, we really like your concept, and we would like to give you the possibility to organize it here with us, and let's see if we can do it maybe for 3 or 4 times in 2024. So I was surprised also by that message. Mm-hmm. That's how it started.
1: And how did you pitch it? Like, in a sense, how did you try to sell it? What did you feel like was missing in your city for this to make sense?
0: Yeah. So of course I brought the book, I think I said kind of the same, like I say now. So it's, but it was also maybe but I said, I don't know how, but let's see if we can make it possible to make it more like a living room, because I don't see that was what I saw in the books, a living room.

0: with loud music, and in the pictures most of the time old man listening to the music. But I thought it would be, it was just in my imagination also magical to listen with. I also experienced it in a way at home, but I thought, so if you have a bigger room with more people and then listen to music in silence, you can also have connection without exchanging words. That was also why I wanted to organize the listening sessions, and that's also what I explained to them. So, but I also remember that they had concerts during COVID in the main room, and they already, so like we did at the start, also in the small room, they already brought the sofas to the main room and the rugs and some tables. You had table service in the main room. So I also already thought about how to do it in that space, because I already knew a bit about how they could organize it.
1: So it was very, like, in a sense, it was still very concrete, like what you wanted in the end.
0: Yeah.
1: And then, like in the beginning, it was always like a listening session and then a dancing part. Was that something you wanted to do from the start? Or was it something where you think, okay, maybe this sells it better to them? Or
0: It was because I couldn't choose between the two concepts. I visited a couple of nights at Doka. They also presented themselves as a listening room, a listening bar at the start. They were also part of a video series by a resident advisor about listening bars. And I loved the room. And people were dancing there a bit. It gave me a bit of the same feeling like I had before at Bird. But I also had these pictures in my mind from the Tokyo Jazz Joints book. Mm-hmm. So I thought, well, yeah, if you want to sell tickets, I know it works at Doka, so maybe we should do it a bit their way. But my dream is to do it a bit more the way like in the Tokyo Jazz Joints book. So then, because I couldn't choose, I thought, well, let's maybe try both.
1: Yeah.
0: And do 2 hours of listening and 2 hours of dancing. And yeah, we don't do it now anymore, but still I see some people that tell me that they miss the dancing part. Yeah. I always tell them to go to Alma Rhythm.
1: But I think it was a very special thing. Although like most people, like for me, it always felt like the dancing part is like the cherry on top for those who wanted to stay. Because a lot of people stay for the listening, but it's exactly like you say, like you have this connection with people. Just like subconsciously, and then you feel already so comfortable with then dancing together.
2: And there's also other logistical reasons why we cannot do
1: I think that the main thing is logistical.
0: yeah
2: but we still have dances. It's not like we don't go there, but I'm just trying to squeeze out a pool of information from you. But is there like did you feel like you had to, while having 2 kids and while having a full-time job and a house and your girlfriend and family, blah, blah, blah, blah, what made you still feel like I really want to do this? Did it come out of a frustration or just a deep dream of having this in your city? Kind of like, you know what I mean?
0: Mm-hmm.
2: Because you could go to Doka and just have it there, or listening bars now are everywhere.
0: Yeah.
2: What made you want to do your version?
0: I didn't see it, our version, and still don't see it very often. So that's also what motivates me to continue with it.
2: Can you define our version?
0: I think we made a big difference after you proposed to put the turntable in the center of the room. Because from then... people were really focused. There was no other possibility than just sit and look, because we also made the room very dark and had the spotlight, of course, on the DJ. So it wasn't possible anymore to not focus on the DJ. And focusing on the DJ and the stories that the DJ tells and the music, I haven't seen it in other places in the Netherlands that I visited. So Yeah, and I think we made the difference after the decision to put the turntable in the center. And because we in the new room we can't do it anymore, but people are still used to it now. So I think it was your idea, and I think you set the bar at that time. So this is what we do here. This is what you can expect. And people love it.
2: Yeah, because I remember I was there at the first edition, and it was actually the very first. I still have a journal entry from it. It was the very first event ever in my life that I went to by myself.
0: Okay.
2: And I was alone. And
0: we didn't know each other already?
1: No, we did.
2: No, we did. But
1: I don't know.
2: It just happened.
0: Okay.
2: Maybe it was, I don't know. There was just some reason that I went by myself. I mean, like friends like Gunnar and Mareike and my now girlfriend was there. Mm. And we knew each other, but you know, I went by myself, bought a ticket for myself. And yeah, and I had this feeling Mareike was playing and it was, and then Guido was playing.
0: Yep.
2: But at least for me, I had this feeling like, wow, she's playing such nice music, but like, what are we doing, you know,
0: yeah,
2: in a sense. And I mean, we're all really happy that it worked out this way. And I loved the concept. I think I even sent you a message right afterwards. I was like, wow, thank you. It was really great.
0: Yeah, oh, okay. I don't remember it anymore.
2: Enjoy it. Yeah, cool. I mean, at this point, you're at the superstar level. Too many messages coming through.
0: Yeah, only from people that want to have guest list, but
1: doesn't matter. We count it. Yeah. We count it in.
2: But now we are here. And how do you feel about how would you describe Mulatu Listening Bar at this point? How does it make you feel? How do you feel about it?
0: Yeah, I'm very proud of what we organized so far. So looking at all the DJs we had, the sets they played, the community that we, so the following that we built, the collaborations that we had, I think, yeah, special, but before, so especially the first 2 years, all events felt special in their own way, and also the collabs with some festivals, although it was a different crowd, but being able to being invited, being able to bring it to another place, and people are open to so I think about the City Vineyard now, the Stadsweingaard, so open to our ideas, giving us a budget. I was, especially first 2 years, very surprised every single time that that we created an event, but also because of the people that we met, the music that was played. And this show is Why Do You Care? I think we've only seen people that really care about what they do, so that's also, I think, what makes it a special place.
2: Yeah, that's true. I also agree. I think generally the ideas that you/we had as a team were very nice. Like the curation was always very spot on and never like a desperate decision. I think it was always very great. And I think the beauty of it is that we also we've designed a recipe in a way. Like we had a lot of, still do, have sit downs, and then we think about how do we want to do things, and then we keep it this way and not really really change a lot of things and keep kind of the beauty of it.
0: Yep.
2: But how do you think, maybe thinking about the future, how do you think, because Mulatu is growing in that sense and things are going well, how do you think, I often lose myself in the thought of like, okay, but how do you stay real, in a sense? Because it happens with so many things, you know, like everybody, like Deckmantel was incredible in the first years, and then it lost itself in the boiler room situation and hundreds of thousands of millions of euros going through it. how do you think an event as it's going up can keep its core?
0: I don't think, and I think I can also speak for the both of you, but we're not focused on growing, right? It's more about so keeping it that special place where people come together that really care. But for me, so realizing that there were also a couple of events where I didn't have the same special feeling like I had before, was also a good realization of maybe we should think about doing something else, doing it maybe a bit different. Can we take it to its core? But what is its core? Well, that's also what keeps me busy with regard to Mulatto these days. So I don't we don't have the numbers, but I don't think that this that it's our goal to grow like boiler room situations.
1: Yeah. I think it's also very tricky because exactly like you said, you want to stay true to the core and offer something different and a self like a running system of doing the same thing over and over. Of course, everything is every artist is different, but I think the most exciting part is if you get excited, it also translated. So I think it's nice that we still think about different things. How can we make things different? What do we do? What do we don't do? And exactly like you said, like that more is not always better, essentially.
2: And also keeping in mind just how you started the first edition, kind of keeping future editions in a way, just being like, this is a one-off. In a way, you know, and we're just gonna do it because we love it, not because we could maybe make $200 out of this. It's not really the idea of the listening sessions that we have, and we just want the purest listening experience for everybody.
1: Maybe also for the future ideas that we potentially have, maybe for those who also want to be involved, if you want to explain it.
0: Yeah, so I think we're exploring to see if we can expand the team with the idea, the goal to maybe open our own listening room, listening bar. I'm always a bit... So we're called Mulatto Listening Bar. Maybe it's a thing that we have to discuss later. But calling it the bar maybe also gives people the idea that it's actually also a bar where you can have cocktails or stuff like that. So we're thinking about opening a listening bar or a listening room. Not the commercial idea, but so our version of the listening bar focused on the music. And for that, so we started a foundation a couple of months ago. That's easier to get some funding and some subsidies. But it's all with the idea to see if we can open our own space. So if people listen to this and think I might know something, I should say preferably in The Hague. But maybe in this phase we're still open to talking to anyone. But if that could be so that's so I think it goes back to the thing I said in so what was it 2016-17 it would be a dream to open a listening bar. I think after two and a half years of organizing listening events and being proud of everything and everyone we worked on together, this is the time to bring it back to its core, but still with the idea to organize all the things that people know from us. But it's still exploring. So, but looking for a venue, looking for expanding the team, that's a thing that we also want to campaign for the following months.
1: Yeah.
2: Exciting.
0: Yeah.
2: Yeah, and what do you see this place to become in your dreams? If you would have 80 million euros and you could just do your dream spot. What is something that you would like Mulato Listening Bar to?
0: Yeah, even for that kind of money, I would say so a small place for max 50 people.
3: With a yacht.
0: Where we can do the extended listening sessions. Yeah, I think you added so much also to the concept. I think there are more people out there that also have nice ideas, so it can be a creative space where also people can bring to the table their ideas. And if it fits within our concept, we can make room for that too. So hopefully it's a place so for max 50 people, open every weekend. Where we can do the things that people know from us, so the extended listening sessions. Maybe we can have the authentic listening bar experience a little more. So I see it, you know, I've spammed you with the equipment I bought recently. I bought a 70s hi-fi system, all Japanese brands. That's just to put on a record and play the whole A or B side like they do in the listening bars, and listen to it with a cup of coffee and maybe in Dutch I said daghap, my girlfriend also likes to cook, if she can make sandwiches or something like that, we can also offer sandwiches. But
2: I do the coffees.
0: Yeah, coffees, of course. But I think that's also part of the idea that everyone can bring in their ideas, and we cannot do everything we come up with, but so we have to be clear, and I think that's also the part that we still have to think about. We have to be clear about what we like to have, so seeing it as walls, but not the walls of the bars, but the bar, but the walls of our concept. So if it fits within that concept, there should be room for any idea.
2: I would be really curious on when this does happen, knock on wood, how it would interact with the people, because I know that we have a great community, and I'm 100% sure that it'll work out. Like if we find a nice place, a cheap place, and et cetera, et cetera. But I'm really curious on how the image of listening bars that is a bit distorted now, in my opinion, of modern listening bars, how it will kind of interfere with a listening bar where you're actually supposed to be quiet and to listen to the A and B side, et cetera, et cetera. I'm just, very curious how that would work out and if that'll have an effect on things, but that of course depends on how we communicate things. And
1: I think the most important part is that you keep the commercial part out, like you don't offer crazy drinks or like a super nice venue. It sounds a bit stupid, but like the main part is like the sound system, and then if you offer like for example sandwiches or something really low-fi, then people will get it as well. And if it's only open a couple of hours, it's not like we have cocktails and a big kitchen and stuff, then I think it will work out quite well, because like in the UK they also have like this white room, I don't know how it's called,
2: the 180.
1: Exactly.
0: Yeah.
1: It's also like a room essentially. Not that you need to do it like them, but like it works out pretty good, because I think
2: although that is inside of a museum.
0: Yeah,
1: of course. But I think what makes, at least for me, the listening sessions always exciting is the context. So I think only listening to the music is also nice, but I've also been to some listening sessions where it's like 2 hours and it's a different experience than if somebody gives context about a topic or about a record, and it's way more, you gravitate more to it and hear it with like a different sense, like almost an extra sense.
0: Yeah.
1: So I think for me that's always like the exciting part about those things.
2: But I mean just generally, I know it's gonna look beautiful and et cetera, and people are gonna look it up on Google Maps and they'll visit it and see, oh, listening bar, and they'll, you know, but I think I've heard this opinion, and maybe we can have a, doesn't matter. Anyways, I think if we do it, or if anyone starts something, they want to be authentic like that. But it is like, I think generally we need to bring like sort of minimal gatekeeping back, in a sense that you need to, like, everyone is so loud and everything is so like your attention is trying to be grabbed all the time. And I think the goal is to get the people that are really into Mulah to listening bar and just go with mouth by mouth. Because if you start screaming, like, you know, all shout out to Q and Onda and all these places, but it attracts everyone, you know?
1: I think like the thing is, you can come in any time. Mm-hmm. You always have drinks and food. I think it's a different thing, you know, there's more to it. But if you're only open a couple of hours and like you need to be there on starting time, and then
2: but if the idea is to turn it into a bar situation,
0: You can also have it drop in. But so I think so listening sessions or events focused on listening, we can think about well, maybe not hundreds, but a lot of ideas. So a lot of type, a lot of different types of these events. And I also see it a bit maybe as a gallery, but then for playing music. So in a gallery, there's displayed art, visual art, of course. And here we display sound, music. And you can go to a lecture in a gallery. So someone talks about a type of art, or maybe... if it's an artist that talks about his exhibition, but you can also just wander around and read on the signs what the artist's about. I take that as an inspiration, because you can also have different kind of events focused on art in a gallery, and I think we can also think about different types of events in the listening bar, but then around displaying music.
2: Yeah, no, for sure. I was just thinking about like, oh, if we start, you don't want, Instagram pictures.
0: Oh, like that? Time. No, yeah, that's true. Yeah,
2: you do want.
0: But also in a gallery, you don't want loud people. So it's also there are some. So people have to know that there are some rules when you enter the bar.
2: Yeah.
0: Same like when you go to a gallery.
2: Yeah.
0: And they're not written somewhere, but it's just what people expect from each other when you go there to fully experience the art that's displayed there.
2: Yeah. And I say this every episode, but this is again proof that if you have a business and you need to make money and you're in the capitalistic money machine, you will turn into that. Then we would have to be really loud and try to get people in every day to be able to pay the checks. But if we are a foundation and we just want to cover costs and be good, then you are allowed to be picky and you're allowed to be minimal if you want to with your advertisement and just go like this.
0: But that's also part of the challenge now, to get enough funding. Because we don't care if you have a day where, well, no one would show up, would be a bit annoying, I think, but if you have only a handful of people but they like it, that would be enough. But it's but you need funding, of course, to otherwise you have to sell it, and then gets a different type of bar. So that's also exactly why we're a foundation now. And also I think it's also in the official documents that it's a cultural space. So we don't want to be it commercial.
2: And to wrap Mulatu Listening Bar up, what do you think is what Mulatu Listening Bar brings to the city of, hopefully, The Hague, in this case, also beyond the listening? But what do you think it kind of benefits, if anyone from the Gemeente is listening right now? Please tune in.
0: That's a good question. Can you answer it? What do you think it brings?
2: I think the most valuable thing for me is it brings patience.
0: Yeah.
2: And I think as a society generally, we need a lot of that. And I think there's a certain value in like respecting as a group someone, in the sense that if someone is playing, we're all being quiet and we're all gonna respect this person
0: mm-hmm.
2: that is playing. I don't know, I see a lot of value in it personally, but and then of course there's the whole art point of it, and culture and art is really, really important. And then there's also, I think there's a really strong community behind Mulatu.
0: Mm-hmm.
2: Somehow we've achieved to just, it's amazing. It's always the same faces, like every event.
0: Yeah.
2: I think those kinds of things.
0: I think we also keep it accessible, so prices are not too high.
2: Yeah, of course.
0: I think, I didn't know that you came alone the first time you visited. But also last one at Gracht, I think there were more people that came alone than people that came with someone else.
2: Yeah.
0: So it's a very easy event to go by yourself.
1: Because you don't need to, there's no force to communicate as well.
0: No,
1: which
0: yeah.
1: Which is nice.
0: Yeah.
1: Sometimes.
0: Patience, I agree. But yeah, so I think it's really a place to slow down
2: mm-hmm.
0: Because I agree in society nowadays, everything goes very fast. It's we do promotion also via Instagram, but ideally we also don't have to do it because it's also a bit weird that you don't want screens in, but we need the screens to get it to other people. But yeah, a place to slow down, to focus, yeah, to really be patient, or to really be to have attention for the thing that's prepared for you.
2: Yeah.
0: So there's also a deeper connection. I think I also see it at some club nights, but there are not a lot of places where you see it, that people are really also connected. So DJs and crowd are connected.
2: Mm-hmm.
0: Yeah.
2: I think also consuming what you're being presented,
1: yeah.
2: like mm-hmm. with respect, you know, not just just eating what's being fed to you in mm-hmm. a sense, and respecting
0: yeah.
2: it,
0: yeah.
2: which I think is also very missing now with algorithms.
1: That's what I really like, that you give people something to discover.
2: Yeah.
1: Like a lot of people then ask, oh, what is this? Or like they rediscover some things.
2: Yeah.
1: And I think exactly what's the best thing is if, like, the best outcome, if someone in 5 or 10 years says the same thing as you had in Bird, I didn't know that this is something I'd like or I'd listen to.
0: Yeah.
2: Mm-hmm.
1: And I think that's like a very special thing, that you have something in your city that you can go to and discover new things every
0: yeah.
1: time you go.
0: I think that's a nice goal. Well, yeah you put it well, because I can relate to that, because I know about as Guido. So if people have that kind of experience, I know that we did a good job. I think that's a nice goal to have.
2: Yeah, and I really believe that Mulatu goes beyond the music and that those little 2 hours that are being played. I really, for me, I believe it goes just into this whole thing of. I don't know, I really have a feeling, because it is a very specific thing and we're all obeying this rule of listening together and mm-hmm. being curious, it gives you a really much stronger sense of we're in this together and we're listening, and we're all, like 99% of us don't know what the song is, and we're all having smiles on our faces, and we're having a good time and clapping after every track. I think, yeah, there were some sessions I still somehow think Naima's session was for me the most like wow, and I think the people were almost the most receptive, and it was different every time. I'm not grading the mm-hmm. sessions, just this one was for me emotionally the most intense, maybe because we were also playing, but I think exactly that value of track after track, and we all listen to what we don't know, and we mm-hmm. all show it emotionally, I think is very very crazy, and it's what it should be actually, but and that's the value of it, I think, is because it's rare and we can offer it.
1: It's like radio, but you can't escape.
2: Yeah. Yeah.
1: Which is nice. Yeah.
2: Well, you can run out.
1: No, you can. For the new bar, you can't run out. Okay.
2: Alrighty.
1: 1 hour is done.
2: Well, last question.
1: Okay.
2: You go.
1: Okay. We always ask this question. And we're always interested about the response. So why do you care?
0: Yeah.
2: Yeah.
0: Yeah, I think so. It's what I said before. I care because it's precious to me. So thinking about just music in general, it's part of life because I can touch all emotions in music while listening to it, while watching it, while dancing to it, and I want to share it with people. So I don't only want to. I like to have the experience within myself, but I also like to have the experiences with other people, so together. So I also care about it because for me it's also about togetherness. So yeah, life, togetherness, perhaps.
2: Period.
1: Perfect.
2: Yeah, thank you for joining us, also on such short notice.
0: Thank you for the invitation.
2: Yes, of course.
1: And last thing, for those who are listening, we have one thing coming up on the 15th. A bit of self-promotion.
0: Yeah.
1: But... maybe you want to give the last words what we have coming up.
0: So from the start, we also do a beach party every year, once a year, always at the shore, the most cozy beach club at the Scheveningen, if you ask me.
1: 100%.
0: They also have good coffee there, especially when you go on Wednesdays.
1: If you're nice.
2: Yeah, be nice to me.
0: And it's not so... That's the one time we don't do listening sessions, but it's still about people that care about what they do. So we always have DJs that we really trust with the dance floor. So everyone's dancing always at the end of the night.
2: It's actually crazy.
0: Yeah, we dance in the sand at the beach. Yeah. That's also so we start during we start at 6, I think. So we can also have sunset. but this year we have Paolo Santo Discos and a back-to-back with Casey the Funkaholic. I think that's a very special back-to-back.
2: For anyone who doesn't know, Casey the Funkaholic
1: look him up.
2: Is the curator of Paradiso for already a couple decades.
0: Yeah.
1: For like over 30 years. Also did a lot in Amsterdam before. He was before Antal and paved the way for a lot of people, for sure.
0: Yeah, so if you know, what is it, Supersonic Jazz?
2: We are one
0: handshake
2: away from D'Angelo.
0: You were one handshake away from D'Angelo.
1: Yeah.
0: Or was it not the goal to see him in the end? Is that not the goal about the handshakes? Or you just want to shake the hand?
1: That's the goal.
2: Oh. If I shake his hand, I'm one handshake away from D'Angelo.
1: Where?
2: Oh, yeah, yeah, okay, yeah. Rest in peace. Excuse us.
0: Crazy, really nice, really, well, DJs with really deep record backs.
2: And then also?
0: But we start with a dance workshop, Foro. Yeah. I think that's also for me about, that's the togetherness element, I think. So, you can come, if you come early, you can learn how to dance Foro and then dance also to it. At the
2: for
0: live
2: free.
0: Music we have, yeah.
2: Well, in the ticket, but it's
0: everything is included. Yeah, if you buy a ticket, live music as well from Brazil. And then there's food, but I heard this afternoon that food is probably already sold out.
2: Yeah.
0: I also talked to the chef, so there is maybe a plan B.
2: The chef is great. Yeah. Also, shout out to the chef.
1: Yeah.
0: Shout out to Omar.
2: Yeah.
0: So, dance workshop for live music from Brazil. Paolo Santo Discos back to back with Casey the Funkaholic at the beach in the sand, sunset. Function one, I think. Speakers we have again.
1: Yes.
2: Yeah.
0: So and that still. Well, tickets are quite cheap.
2: Also limited. Like the capacity is very doable.
0: Yeah.
2: So we can all dance, we can all move, and have a good time. And tickets are going to sell out.
0: Yeah, actually, we don't do not Zwartepot numbers.
1: 80% sold out. No, but I think like half is already more
0: yeah.
1: than half.
0: Yeah, compared to last year, already half is sold now. Yeah.
2: She. Alrighty, tunes have to be played. We are 7 minutes over. Thank you so much for joining us, and for the next 52 minutes.
1: Tunes.
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I'm yet to know. 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

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Yeah.

0: Yes, yes. Mulatu Asatka playing Mulatu. Playing Mulatu.
1: Played by Mulatu.
0: Played by Mulatu. Listened to by Mulatu. Anyways, thank you so much for joining us. And also thank you for making us a part of your world and allowing us to join the Mulatu universe. It's been a hell of a ride.
1: Yes, thank you guys.
0: And thank you for everybody listening live. Really appreciate it. To Ves and Naima.
1: See you next month.
0: See you next month, Ves. Joris and a bunch of other people, probably, hopefully. Thank you for joining us. And 15th of August at the beach. Get your tickets. It's going to sell out. Peace.
2: You are now listening to Operator.

Yes. Jungle Dreams in the building. Welcome. So, yeah, this Jungle Dreams always dedicated to my friend Rogier. And yeah, this is a different edition. It's a special, a Lensman special. Everybody who is a bit in the scene of drum and bass definitely knew Lensman. He unfortunately passed away 3 weeks ago. He had kidney cancer, and it's really sad for the community, for his family and friends. And Thijs, his real name, Thijs van Vliet, aka Lensman, was I knew him already from high school, so that's like I don't know how long ago, 30 years ago. And I was this grungy guy with long hair with Wouter and René on our skateboards listening to the Peppers and Pearl Jam, stuff like that. And he was always the cool hip-hop guy with Danny, aka Dan Stizo. And yeah, different kind of people, but there was always this mutual respect. And fast forward, he became this amazing DJ, producer, and eventually label owner. The North Quarter, which is a reference to the area where he lived in Leiden. And he had so many great tunes. I don't have that much music of his, because I always stayed in that atmospheric corner, but on the liquid, solvent drum and bass, he was like the dawn. And it releases on Metalheads, Spearheads, Shogun Audio, Critical, the first tune you heard. So yeah, I thought a tribute is, there's a lot of tributes the last couple of weeks, and there should be, because yeah, he deserves that, and people still need to hear his music. And so today's a tribute on Jungle Dreams, and it's a bit of a mix. First couple of tunes are Lensman Productions, and I think the last half hour is going to be tunes that he actually gave me. He gave me a lot of white labels like 10 years ago when he was like totally moving to digital. So I'm really blessed to have those. And those are all really nice tunes. So I hope you enjoy the show. And I'll catch up with you in a bit.

Yeah. Flies by. So many good tunes. It was a bit of an emotional ride, as you may have seen. More than expected. But yeah, so the first half hour was Lensman tunes. And after that was a mix of like liquid drum and bass, records that he gave me, records that I knew he loved, and so forth. So I really hope you enjoyed. This tune right here, Artificial Intelligence, I think it's one of the best drum and bass tunes ever made. But I have to cut it because I want to squeeze in two other ones. So just an hour, you know what I mean? So yeah, hope you enjoyed. Next tune is Future Sounds of London, Papua New Guinea. I don't know how you say it. New tune, a remix.

That feeling that's been gone for way too long. 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I don't know what we went wrong. Maybe we need to stop and let the music take control.

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1: 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You read it.
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1: 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You read it.
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1: We will be here forever. Do you understand? Forever. Forever and ever and ever and ever. We will be here forever. Do you understand that? Get what I'm saying? Forever.

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1: Yes, yes. Welcome to Operator Radio with your boy DJ Superior. Life up in the mix, you know how we do. Keeping it funky for you. Stay tuned, we got more for you in store, all right?

0: 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Da. 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

0: Back in the days, no backing folks, no nothing. He ripped that track all by himself with his backup MC, but no backing vocals, like really instrumental from the front till the end. Alright, beginning till the end. It is what it is. Still rocking with your boy DJ Superior right here at Operator Radio, baby.
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2: 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Man called Tony Kennedy, man called Robert, and Wilder Fats are riding through. 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

0: seven. 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See, then all the girls them gone clear seven. See, then all the girls them gone clear seven. See, then all the girls them gone clear seven.
1: See, then all the girls them gone clear seven. See, then all the girls them gone clear seven. See, then all the girls them gone clear seven. See, then all the girls them gone clear seven. See, then all the girls them gone clear seven. See, then all the girls them gone clear seven. See, then all the girls them gone clear seven. See, then all the

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Thank y'all for tuning in. Thank y'all for vibing with me. Hope to see y'all next time. I had a great time with y'all. Number, love, and respect to each and every one of y'all out there. You know we do. Thank you, Operator Radio, for having me right here, live, live, and direct. Don't forget to check me out on Instagram, djspirit.nl. The mix is going to be online, so make sure you check it out if you missed it. And hope to see you next time, all right?